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0: Mr. Bautista, yes, we'll just give you a call, okay?
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0: 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Para manatiling updated sa mga kaganapan sa Adventist World Radio, i-follow at i-like ang ating Facebook page, AWR Manila, at i-share sa inyong mga kaibigan.
1: Parents everywhere are trying to make sense of the childhood obesity epidemic. Well, researchers have found two foods that can help. Children who ate the most grains were almost 40% less likely to be overweight. And the children that enjoyed nuts frequently were one-third less likely to be overweight. Healthy foods like whole wheat toast and peanut butter are kid-friendly and could help your child to maintain a healthy weight. Preventing childhood obesity is another ageless advantage.

0: Doctors are not sure what causes fibromyalgia, but a recent study provides us with a surprising clue. In 2002, researchers caught up with women from the first Adventist health study. They wanted to know if any had been diagnosed with fibromyalgia. 136 women had. Surprisingly, the results showed an association with smoking and fibromyalgia. Current or previous smokers were 2 times more likely to receive a fibromyalgia diagnosis than those who had never smoked. Choosing not to smoke is another ageless advantage.
1: 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Para manatiling updated sa mga kaganapan sa Adventist World Radio, i-follow at i-like ang ating Facebook page, AWR Manila, at i-share sa inyong mga kaibigan.

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0: later learned that they were Paul and Silas. The Lord opened Lydia's heart to heed Paul's message. She and all the members of her household were baptized. Another day, Paul and Silas were on their way to a place of prayer. They were met by a female slave who had a spirit in her that could predict the future. She earned a lot of money for her owners by fortune telling. She followed us and shouted at us. This was disrupting, and so Paul ordered the spirit out of her. When her owners realized that their chance of making money was gone, they dragged Paul and Silas to the authorities, and they were put in prison.
1: At around midnight, these two very positive prisoners named Paul and Silas were praying and singing hymns to God. The rest of us were listening to them. Suddenly, there was a violent earthquake and the prison shook. All the prison doors flew open and everyone's chains came loose. The jailer woke up, saw all the doors open and drew his sword to kill himself. He thought all the prisoners had escaped, but Paul assured him and shouted that he should not harm himself. The jailer called for lights, rushed in and lay in front of them, trembling. The jailer accepted Jesus Christ, and his whole family was baptized.

0: 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Ang Salita ng Buhay, inspirational Bible-based messages that bring light to every listener. 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Reasoning from the Scriptures, thought-provoking discussions on biblical truths. Revelation of Hope, unveiling the prophecies of the Bible and God's ultimate plan. 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
2: A study of Californian school children found some startling evidence. 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

0: 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Reasoning from the Scriptures, thought-provoking discussions on biblical truths. 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

Gallstone disease is painful and often requires the surgical removal of the gallbladder. Is there a way to avoid developing the disease in the first place? Men who ate nuts at least 5 times a week were found to be 30% less likely to develop gallstones, according to the Health Professional Study published in 2004. The men enjoyed hazelnuts, peanuts, and cashews and avoided the pain of gallstones. Enjoying nuts most days of the week is another ageless

0: Welcome to the Philippines, a beautiful destination, overflowing with stunning views and truly heartwarming people. Just a few years ago, as the world plunged into the depths of fear and the unknown, the Filipino people found their lives turned upside down. But within the worst of times, miracles of heart change were performed.
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0: 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Here, a small AWR radio station broadcasts 15 hours a day, reaching across the local area. This incredible story begins just a few years ago as the COVID-19 pandemic swept across the globe in early 2020. As the pandemic settled over the area and the people were told to stay in their homes, the broadcasters of one small radio station decided that it would be best to move into the building. This way, they could continue to broadcast every day. Throughout the pandemic, due to the dedication of these broadcasters, the AWR program of this station was not silenced. During this time, thousands of households across the Philippines were held under mandatory quarantine by the government. As boredom took over, residents began listening more and more to the radio. Among those tuning in was a group of friends and families. They were members of a local Christian church that worshiped on Sunday. As they scanned the radio, they found songs and messages that caught their attention. They decided to listen. As they heard the broadcasters contradict the Sabbath teachings they believed, they soon realized this preacher was presenting directly from the Bible. Each day brought something new that caught their interest. And as they compared what was said to their Bibles, they found it all to be true. These families began discussing what they were learning, and soon they formed small study groups. Unable to meet for worship in their churches, they gathered in homes, listening to the radio and studying the Bible together. One day, while the AWR broadcasters were working in the station, several members of the study group walked in with a surprising statement.
1: "We are not Adventists, but we have been listening to your broadcasts, and we believe what you are teaching. We want to give our tithe to your church and have decided we want to be baptized."
0: With the area in lockdown, there was seemingly no way to gather together. However, the Lord miraculously opened the doors, working through the local police to allow a small church gathering where they could worship together and commit their vows prior to stepping in the waters of baptism. Since then, this group of believers has been a powerful force for good. They have recently been involved in health evangelism and even taken part in an evangelistic series hosted by AWR in their area, which resulted in numerous baptisms.

Eventually, they were baptized and joined the Seventh-day Adventist Church. Today, he and his wife share Jesus everywhere they go, as well as playing songs of praise over the radio.

0: Isn't it truly amazing how the Lord can work in the darkest hours to bring the hearts of His people back to Him? AWR is committed to offering listeners around the globe a glimpse of their loving Savior. Won't you consider partnering with us in making an eternal difference for the kingdom of heaven?
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Reasoning from the Scriptures, thought-provoking discussions on biblical truths. Revelation of Hope, unveiling the prophecies of the Bible and God's ultimate plan. We understand that life's questions often need answers and encouragement. 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

0: 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Magandang-magandang gabi po sa inyong lahat. Inside the class, mistakes are a common thing. In life, we can count gazillion times of those. What is mistake? And can we avoid it? Mistake, as a noun, is an action that gives a bad or wrong result. As a verb, on the other hand, to get the wrong idea about something or to think one person or thing is someone or is something else. Now, mistake as a distinction from sin is, according to Google, listen, pure mistake is an accident or poor judgment born of ignorance or inattention. A sin is a deliberate conscious choice to disobey God's known law. Why can't we be defined by our mistakes? Hold on. We will unfold the answers here tonight on Mindful Chats. Mindful Chat sa 89.1 FM, isang oras na kalaman, kwentuhan at kasagutan tungkol sa pangkalusugang pangkaisipan. Kasama ang mga psychologists, guidance counselors, and mental health experts para sagutin ang iyong katanungan at maghatid ng kanilang kaalaman. 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May live tawagan, kaya kung may tanong ka, ilahad mo na. 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
1: 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Ngayong gabi po, pag-uusapan natin ang isang bagay na minsan ay tahimik nating pinagdadaanan. Ano ho? Yung self-confidence. Minsan we ask ourselves, am I good enough? Kaya ko ba ito? No? What will people think about me? Pero mga kaibigan, ang tunay na confidence ay hindi nakakabase sa kung ano ang tingin ng ibang tao sa atin. Our confidence begins when we understand how God sees us. Ano ho? Sabi nga sa Psalms 139:14, I praise you because I am fearfully and wonderfully made. Napakagandang promise ito, di ba, Pam and Icy? And every time na medyo malungkot ako or nakikita ko na parang kulang, no, ang nagawa natin or kulang tayo, I usually look up to this verse, Psalms 139:14. You are wonderfully made by God. Hindi ka aksidente, mga kaibigan. Hindi ka mistake. You are created with a purpose. Ellen G. White reminds us, ang sabi niya, cultivate respect for yourself because you are Christ's purchased possession. Napakaganda na thought, no? Ang ibinigay ni Ellen White. Your worth is not determined by your achievements or appearance or the opinion of others. Your worth is rooted in God's love for you. And as Philippians 4:13 reminds us, I can do all things through Christ who strengthens me. So tonight, mga kaibigan, ka-Mindful Chats, let us discover the difference between self-confidence and Christ confidence, believing not simply in what we can do, but in what God can do through us. Yes, this is Mindful Chats. Ito po uli ang inyong kaibigan, Lalaine Saron Alfanoso, kasama ko si Pam, at ang ating visitor, ay hindi pala visitor, ang ating presenter, si Ma'am Icy, na ipapakilala po sa inyo maya-maya ni Pam. Hello and good evening! Kasama pala natin sa technical side, Pam, si Sir Andy. Andy. Mm-hmm. Yeah.
0: The laughing technician. The most beautiful laughter coming from him all the time. Contagious laughter. Magandang gabi. Ako po si Pam. At kami po ay mapapanood nyo at pinapanood nyong live sa aming Facebook account and sa aming YouTube account. Meron kayong tatlong bagay na gagawin. You like, you share, and you subscribe.
1: Subscribe.
0: Yes. And be a part of our chat. And how confident are you tonight in what we are going to talk about? Kasi sabi nga ni Doc Lalaine, we can never be defined by how we look. 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
1: Oh.
0: Lane. 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
0: Yeah.
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0: 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Let's have a quick prayer. Dear Father, thank you for this opportunity that you have once again given to us. 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Actually, she had been with us during the first few episodes of our, during the first year of our Mindful Chat. Siya po ay nag-graduate sa Adventist University of the Philippines noong June 2025. And on that same year, in October, she became a registered psychometrician. Now, she is working as an assistant guidance counselor and the dean of education that saves village for women at Central Philippine Adventist College. 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But I would love to enunciate her full name because it's very unique. It's a combination of four people's name. Her name is Elbeline Chastine Bakilabat. Good evening, Ma'am Icy. In short,
2: good
0: Icy
2: evening,
0: na lang.
2: Good
0: evening, Ma'am.
1: Good evening, good evening. Salamat,
0: yes.
1: Salamat sa pag-accept ng invitation namin, Ma'am Icy. You know what, nagkaroon kami ng mental health summit sa Dumaguete. There are some resource speakers coming from Manila, pero siya ay taga Dumaguete noon, no? 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And then, she's the youngest presenter.
0: Mm-hmm.
1: But wow, she made an impact. Napakaganda ng kanyang presentation. And so, in-invite ko agad siya na mag-join sa atin dito sa Mindful Chats right away.
2: Thank you so much.
1: And ma'am, oo, bakit napili mo ang ano yan? Very, very interesting kasi, Pam, yung ano, yung topic. Mistakes don't define you. Oo. Bakit naisip mong ganun? And we will talk about confidence.
2: Yeah, we'll be talking about confidence. Marami kasi sa people or siguro my age, mm-hmm. or kids and adolescents or young adults na nakaka-experience ng medyo mababa yung self-confidence kasi masyadong mataas yung expectation siguro ng mga parents or siguro laging kino-compare sa mga friends, ganyan-ganyan. 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
0: Mm-hmm. 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Committing offense, iba naman. 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Is it?
2: We'll talk about it later.
0: Okay, that's how we're going to make our discussion roll tonight. So we are giving you now the floor, Ma'am Icy, for us to know better about what you're going to talk to us about tonight. Doc Lane.
1: Yeah, go ahead, Ma'am Icy. I am very, very much interested. You know, yung mga kabataan ngayon nagkakaroon ng napakaraming ano yan, yung burden nila, kaya nagkakaroon ng mental health problems. 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
1: It's
2: Okay,
1: okay. Naririnig pa
2: anyway.
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2: 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Mistakes don't define you. So, yun nga. Have you ever told yourself, I messed up, therefore I am a failure? Minsan kasi ganun yung mga tao ngayon na feeling nila kapag may nagawa na silang mali, wala na eh, ganun ganyan. Tas I don't deserve to be blessed because I'm a failure. Ah, ang dami ko nang nagawang mali, bakit pa ako i-bless? 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So, yun nga. Let's go ahead, dive right in sa isang research which is given to us by Parveen et al. So, yung pangalan ng research niya is Factors Influencing Self-Confidence Among Adolescent and Children Across the Globe, a Systematic Review. And according sa research nila, these are the five factors na nakaka-affect sa self-confidence ng isang tao. First, yung self-esteem daw ng isang tao. Kung low daw yung self-esteem mo, may high chance na mataas yung social anxiety mo. And if mataas yung self-esteem mo, may high chance na mababa yung social anxiety mo. So, ganun yun siya. Next, we have parenting style. Yung parenting style, may apat dyan. Yung authoritative, authoritarian, permissive, and tsaka uninvolved. So, yung pinaka, ano tawag dito? Yung magandang parenting style talaga is the authoritative parenting style. Because authoritative is involved ka sa child mo, and then, ayun, may sineset ka talaga na standards or goals, and present ka during the development of the child talaga. Involved ka, ganun, ganyan. Next is social anxiety. Yung social anxiety, ay, okay. So, parenting styles, 'di ba? Yun nga, pinaka maganda yung authoritative. Pero may other parenting styles pa. 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Yung authoritarian parents, masyadong controlling to sila. 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However, in times of trouble, pag hindi nila nakukuha yung gusto nila, there's a high chance na maglo-low din siya. Next is uninvolved. Ito yung pinaka may high chance na magkaroon ng low self-confidence with the fact na hindi talaga involved yung parents sa growth ng child. Next, we have social anxiety. So, yung social anxiety naman,
1: Ma'am,
2: yes po?
1: I see. So, you just talk about different parenting style.
2: Yes po.
1: Oo, so ilan ngang parenting style noon? Authoritative, authoritarian?
2: Authoritarian, permissive, tsaka uninvolved.
1: Okay, and uninvolved. Among the four, alin ang pinakamagandang parenting style para talaga ma-maintain ng bata ang self-esteem? Yung self-confidence.
2: One of the best signs para malaman mo kung alin dito yung pinaka-the best is from the word positive.
1: Okay.
2: So positive, authoritative, kasi team siya. 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While sa authoritarian naman, yung authoritarian, ito yung mga controlling na parents. 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
1: 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It's always good for children to seek guidance, pero kung lagi nilang kailangan ng approval ng ibang tao or ng parents, mahirapan silang mag-develop ng inner confidence. It's okay to ask, no? Pieces of advice. 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
2: Authoritative.
1: Authoritative.
2: Positive.
1: Yes, positive lang.
0: So when you see over-controlling, there's a need to control but not over.
1: Yeah, oo. Yeah, alam mo kasi pag over-controlling, pag very protective ka, hindi na di-develop ang problem-solving skills ng mga bata. Correct me if I'm wrong, Ma'am IC. Kung Ang parents always solve every problem for their children. The child loses opportunities to discover, di ba? And that experience builds confidence. Kaya minsan, don't immediately rescue your child from, you know, every difficulty. Just guide them. You could ask them, ano sa tingin mo, anak? Ano ang pwede mong gawin? What are your choices? Hindi ikaw ang magdi-desisyon sa kanila.
2: Actually, I learned that the hard way. Since older sister ako, ganun-ganyan, may na-experience ako. And ayokong ma-experience yun ng kapatid ko. So, or siguro mga friends din, kahit mga friends ko. 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
0: So, in short, you will never create a muzzle unless you exercise.
1: Yes.
0: Okay. Let's move on to the next social anxiety, ma'am.
2: Okay. So, ito naman sa social anxiety, top one siguro dito na causes is difference in culture and experiences. So, from family tayo, ngayon, kung ano yung mga na-experience natin sa family or sa culture ng, culture sa family and siguro differences din sa ano tawag dito, for example, Filipino tayo, tapos may mga foreigners tayo na friends, nagkaka-cause pala siya ng social anxiety if there are differences sa culture and experiences. 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
1: 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What if mapahi ako? And because of that fear, the child may begin to, you know, avoid situations where they could actually develop confidence. So, yun yung ano, paano ba maaalis sa mga bata itong social anxiety ito?
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1: 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So kailangan talaga na maganda ang study habits simula pagkabata.
0: Oh, yes. Thank you very much. We are going to cut the discussion first because our time now is 8:31. And we would like to say hello to all our regular listeners and followers po dito sa ating Facebook at YouTube accounts. At lalong-lalo na po sa ating mga tagapakinig sa ating 89.1 AWR, Adventist World Radio, Manila. 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
1: Si
0: Antique.
1: 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Yeah.
0: Opo.
1: And also, Sister Marjelita Ariate. Hello and good evening,
0: Magandang gabi po.
1: sis.
0: Opo. 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
1: Oh,
0: defined by our
1: magandang
0: mistakes. Sige po, Doc Meg.
1: kausap mi si
0: All right. Nagchapi-chapi ang ating mga signal. Anyway, kami po ay nag-usap-usap that you can never be defined by your mistakes. Dito po, may tanong na ako kay Ma'am Icy. How do we transform our negative thoughts into self-confidence? Ma'am. Paano ba yun?
2: Okay. So, how do we transform our negative thoughts into self-confidence? We have Takdir et al. So, may research na naman po tayong itatakol. So, yung research niya is transforming negative thoughts into self-confidence. So, the impact of cognitive restructuring on adolescents. So, what is cognitive restructuring? Cognitive restructuring is a very important tawag dito, factor sa cognitive behavioral therapy. So, itong cognitive behavioral therapy or CBT, napaka well-known po ito na therapy kasi halos lahat siguro ng mga ano tawag dito, mga problema, lagi na lang binabatuhan ng, bibigyan ko siya ng cognitive behavioral therapy, ganyan, ganyan. But what really is cognitive behavioral therapy? So, eto po. Cognitive behavioral therapy starts with a situation, so something happens, tapos thought, kung paano mo i-interpret yung situation, emotion, kung ano yung nafe-feel mo during that situation, and the behavior or ang action in response sa situation or the emotion that you felt during that situation. So, one example is this one. May difference silang, there are two persons here, si Jason tsaka si Kurt. So, si Jason tsaka si Kurt, naka-receive sila ng negative evaluation sa trabaho. 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I'll have to come up with a better plan for next time." 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
1: 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But ang CBT, Cognitive Behavior Therapy, teaches the child to stop and examine the thought. 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What if I make a small mistake, no? Then nag-failure ako. Then we have to replace it with a more realistic thought. Kinakabahan ako, pero kaya ko to. 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Then mag-try ka na maka-experience ka ng success. Kaya nga sa mga magulang, we need to give our children little triumphs, my failures, and then we should let them experience little success. Experience success. Kahit yung mga teachers, 'di ba, sa classroom, sinasabihan sila na pa-experience nyo sa inyong mga estudyante na nagsasucceed ang inyong mga estudyante. 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Diba? Let them feel that they can answer your questions sa quizzes, sa oral recitation, so that they can experience success and may improve, mabuboost ang kanilang self-confidence.
0: I have a different strategy dyan, Doc Lane. Because I taught in classes, college students for about how many years, I would allow my students to commit mistakes. I would tell them, like, it's okay for you to commit mistakes in my class. I wouldn't like you to commit mistakes when you become teachers yourselves, then make an embarrassment, a very tragic embarrassment in front of your students because you were not doing good. You are not doing your best when you were a student. Sabi ko, it's okay na you are doing your best and yet you commit mistakes because we can still correct it. What if ikaw na yung nagtuturo, tapos sabi ko nga kanina, of the usap kami ni Doc Lalena, kumbaga, tatanungin ka ng estudyante mo, hindi mo alam yung topic, ang ano na lang doon, ang recourse is, assignment mo yan, yan ang gagawin mo next time. 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
1: 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That's why small triumphs and even small failures are important in a child's development. Mm-hmm. 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
0: Yes.
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0: concept. 10 minutes before we take off we leave this program, pwede po natin batiin si Ma'am Miriam Cruz Mariano Rosetti watching from Tarlac po, at si Josh Diano Alicante from CPAC. Ma'am, is this your student or somebody really? Yeah, good evening, Josh. Ay, ang ganda ng ngiti ni Ma'am Icy. Okay, Ma'am, back to you.
2: Very, very close.
0: Very, very close friend. Good evening, Sir Josh. Hi. Ang ganda ng Doclin. Isa pa?
2: Okay po.
0: Okay. Go ahead, Ma'am.
2: Okay po. So, yun nga. Yung sa cognitive behavioral therapy, same sa in-explain ni Doc Lalaine kanina, we have to make a rational thought and a new emotion and behavior in order to cover up the negative thought or emotion and behavior that we had from the situation. So, First, in order to do that, dapat meron tayong alamin natin kung ano yung nakaka-lead sa ganun na mga situations or like ano yung mga alarm situations natin. 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So yun are one example of alarm situations or if ever nag-away kayo ng boss mo sa work or ng fellow worker mo sa work, tapos pag-uwi mo, lagi na kayong nag-aaway ng partner mo kasi galit ka galing sa work, tapos napalabas mo dun sa partner mo. And other more examples right there. So we have this thought record. So cognitive behavioral therapy has a thought record. Yun nga, situation, you have to describe the situation that led to the unwanted emotions or behavior. Then, record only the fact of what happened without any interpretation. So yun, nilagay mo yung situation. Example is, I received a negative feedback about a report I wrote at work. Then thoughts are like inner monologue. They can be statement or question. So ilalagay mo kung ano yung pumasok sa isip mo nung nangyari yung sitwasyon. So, I really messed this up. I don't think I'm cut out for this job. Do you think they will fire me? And emotions, kung ano yung na-feel mo during that situation. So, they felt bad about yourself and then anxious sila. Behavior, so anong ginawa mo dahil sa sitwasyon na yun? Nag-procrastinate siya. Then, ayun nga, this made everything worse. So, what alternative thought or alternate thought should we do in order to cross out this unwanted thoughts or negative emotions, negative behaviors? So I made a mistake on my work, but it isn't that big of a deal. I'll correct it and no one will care in a few days. So yun yung example na one of the examples that or alternate thoughts you can do when this happens. So yun nga, another thing is we're going to open up with Socratic questions. So do you think, yun na open to ni Doc Lalaine kanina, yung thought ba na to, realistic ba siya? Or binibase ko ba yung thought ko sa facts or sa feelings ko? Or ano yung evidence at bakit naisip ko yung thought na to? Or baka na-misinterpret ko lang yung evidence? Or baka na-view ko yung situation in black and white when it's actually not that? Or nagkaroon ako ng thought na ganito kasi nasanay ako na ganito lagi yung nangyayari, or may mga facts ba na nagsosupport talaga sa gantong thought ko? So those are Socratic questions. You can ask yourself that whenever that situation happens. So next, according doon sa research kanina, ito yung nakuha nila na results. So pinatake nila yung mga respondents nila ng Lost Your Self-Confidence Scale. So yung una, yung initial belief level ng mga respondents is, I will be the subject of gossip if I speak up. 100% talaga siya. Then people will think I'm arrogant or annoying. So 90% sa kanila nagbibelieve na ganyan. Pero after the post-intervention or after cognitive restructuring through CBT, naging 70%, not everyone will gossip about me. And, natabunan ko na. I will not let others' opinions define my self-worth. So, naging ganun na yung mindset ng mga respondents after they had the cognitive restructuring. So, what can a positive thought process even give us? So may story example tayo dito. Yun nga, siguro kilala niyo naman si King David, tas na-attract siya sa hindi niya naman asawa, nag-commit siya ng adultery, nag-commit pa siya ng murder. 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Mahirap yung ganun. Pero, when it was pointed out by Prophet Nathan sa kanya na you are the man na I was talking about in the story. This is how David responded. So he accepted his fault. Yung thought process ni David, inaccept niya na nagkasala siya. And he said, "Have mercy upon me, O God, according to thy loving kindness, according unto the multitude of thy tender mercies, blot out my transgressions. Wash me thoroughly from mine iniquity and cleanse me from my sin, for I acknowledge my transgressions and my sin is ever before me." So inacknowledge niya yung sala niya. Next, we also have The Great Disappointment, which is Miriam Miller, one of our pioneers for the Seventh-day Adventist Church. Tapos, through The Great Disappointment, pag tayo yung nasa sitwasyon ni William Miller, tapos na, yun, nagsabi ka na second coming na ni Jesus Christ, tapos hindi nangyari. 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Pero, William Miller didn't give up on God. Nag-continue siya. Yes, hindi na siya nagbigay ng other date, but that didn't mean na he gave up with the thought that Jesus is coming again. So, eto nga. The big problem is we have conditional positive regard. So, conditional positive regard is when we think we are doing well if we ever receive, if ano lang, nakaka-receive tayo ng mga positive feedback from other people. Feeling natin we deserve success or we deserve a reward when nakita natin na we did well or na ano tawag dito, yung mga tao mismo galing sa pamilya mo, yes, nakita ng, you think that what you did is makakamake, can make your parents proud or can make your friends proud, can make everyone proud, can make God proud pa siguro, ganun. So doon natin nafe-feel na deserve natin ng reward. So conditional positive regard naman, ito siya, is kapag nag-fail tayo or nag-mess up tayo, hindi na natin deserve yung love ng parents, love ng friends, love ng Diyos sa atin. So that is conditional positive regard. Conditional positive regard is when we feel na deserve lang natin yung love ng parents, friends, or our God from above if ever we did something good. But if we did something bad or we committed a mistake, feeling natin hindi na natin deserve yung love nila. But how do we make negative into positive? Yung gagawin lang pala natin is lalagyan ng letter U tsaka N yung conditional. It is unconditional positive regard. We have to realize that in order for us to reach self-actualization, we have to have unconditional positive regard. We have to remember that either we succeed or we commit mistakes, the love of God still remains, the love of our parents still remains, the love of our friends still remains. So one of the examples, kasi dinala ko to sa worship hall namin last time, nagpakita ako ng 50 peso bill. And then, sabi ko sa kanila, ano yung worth neto? 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So, sabi ko, kung yung pera nga, kahit i-crumble ko, it still has the same worth. Paano pa kaya tayo na tao?
0: Wow, that's very beautiful, ma'am. I have to cut you short because we have only 2 minutes left before we end our program. And this topic is really very, very interesting. Nakukulang ang isang oras para mag-discuss tayo. I would like to tell you that my takeaway tonight is just be accountable for the mistake that you have done now. And it doesn't necessarily mean that you are connected to that mistake. There are many, many people who have succeeded in life who have also committed mistakes, and that will not define who they are. Doc Lane. Or ma'am, ikaw muna po, para si Doc Lane na ang mag-extra sa atin. What's your last summary of what we have discussed tonight, ma'am Icy?
2: Okay, so yun nga, nagbigay ako ng short activity actually dun sa mga students. And what I told them is they have to give a, ano tawag dito? they have to go to the other side and look for a friend, tas magbigay sila ng things na na-appreciate nila about that person. And through that, I told them, this people appreciates you. What more sa Diyos natin above? So you have to remember in Psalms 103 verse 10 to 11 that He does not treat us as our sins deserves or repay us according to our iniquities. For as high as the heavens are above the earth, so great is His love for those who fear Him. So grabe yung unconditional love ng Diyos sa atin. Siguro na-feel natin ngayon na ha, hindi na

0: And sabi ng Romans 12:2, this verse reminds us na be transformed by the renewing of your mind. Kaya mga kaibigan, confidence begins in the mind, but true confidence is strengthened by faith. Let us teach our children and remind ourselves, I may have weaknesses, nagkakamali ako, I may feel afraid, but I am still valuable and I can learn, I can grow, and with God, I can try again. Mga kaibigan, this is Mindful Chats where we care for the mind, nourish the heart, and strengthen the soul. Until our next conversation, remember, ito po ang inyong kaibigan, Elaine Saron Alfanoso, kasama si Pam, Andy, and IC. Maraming salamat and magandang gabi po sa inyo lahat. Bye-bye!
1: 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May live tawagan, kaya kung may tanong ka, ilahad mo na. Huwag palalampasin ang Mindful Chats every Monday, Wednesday, and Friday, 8 to 9pm. Kasama si Dr. Elaine Alfanoso at Pam De Castro. Your mind, your strength, mental health matters.

I find individual men and women that made a difference for Christ. From Genesis to Revelation, we see God's hand in the lives of individuals who did what was right because it was right, regardless of the results, and they made a difference for God.

You know, the world as we once knew it has dramatically changed. And this pace of change is so incredibly rapid that if you blink your eyes, you almost miss it. It seems that the foundations of society are crumbling. This has produced an uncertainty, an anxiety, an insecurity on the part of many. Let's look at a few statistics of what's happening in the world. And these statistics almost read like Jesus' words in Matthew 24 and in Mark 13 and Luke 21. If you look, for example, at the statistics on world hunger, 690 million people went hungry in 2019. 2022, it's over 700 million people. 8.9% of all the people in the world today are hungry globally. 19% of the people in Africa suffer from hunger. That's one in every five Africans goes to bed tonight with not enough food. 2 billion people in the world are unable to access food that's safe and nutritious. That's 2 billion people. I mean, that's staggering. 57% of sub-Sahara Africa and Southern Asia aren't able to afford a healthy diet. Jesus speaks about famines, speaks about world hunger. We see that being fulfilled. But let's look at the refugees, the displaced people. Over 108 million people worldwide last year were displaced from their homes as a result of persecution or conflict or violence or human rights violations. But let's look at wars around the world. We talked about the war in the Ukraine. Hundreds, thousands dead, tens of thousands more injured. And then you see recently, a week ago today, this last Sabbath, an attack on Israel. And there, now Iran, China threatening to be involved. United States sending a aircraft carrier support group to the Mediterranean. When you take a look at what's happening in the world from the area of war, did you know that over 500,000 people, a million people this year, will die because of war? And that's tens of thousands more injured. Now, if you add to that almost 400,000 people dying because of violent crimes, something's going on in the world, world hunger, refugees, wars. But then you look at natural disasters. You say, well, haven't we always had natural disasters? In 2022, the Emergency Event Database recorded 387 natural disasters worldwide. Do you know that in that 1 year alone, there were $223 billion spent on natural disasters? Then if you look at the nuclear threat around the world, there's a group called the Atomic Scientists, and they publish every year what's called the Doomsday Clock. And they've just moved up the hands on this Doomsday Clock to 90 seconds before midnight. Now, midnight, of course, is the time what these atomic scientists believe that life on Earth will be extinct. And this is what their global report said. The clock now stands at 90 seconds to midnight, the closest to global catastrophe it's ever been. What does Jesus say about all of this? Take your Bible and turn to Luke, the 21st chapter. What is Christ's message to his people? When we see the signs in the natural world, when we see distress in nations, when men and women's hearts are failing them for fear, what is Christ's instruction to us? Luke chapter 21, verse 28. Now, when these things begin to happen, look up and lift up your heads because your redemption draws nigh. When these things begin to happen, are these events
taking place all around us today, are they? When these events begin to happen, do what? Be filled with fear and anxiety because of the events? Look up because what? Your redemption draws nigh. There is an amazing statement that was written well over 100 years ago in a little series called the Ninth Volume of the Testimonies, page 11. Listen to this one. The agencies of evil are combining their forces and consolidating. They are strengthening for the last great crisis. Read the last sentence with me, if you would, please. Great changes are soon to take place in our world, and the final movements will be rapid ones. Do we see great changes taking place in the world today? Do we see those changes? And is the pace of change rapidly increasing? Now, as we contemplate the state of our world and these rapidly deteriorating world conditions, it's very easy to become so perplexed, you just throw up your hands and you say, well, there's nothing really I can do about it. I'm simply only one planet, one person on a planet out of control, and that's it. There's nothing I can do. These things are simply happening. I'm reminded of a statement by Dwight Moody, the renowned American evangelist. He wrote these words in his Bible. He said, I am only one, but I am one. I can't do everything, but I can do something. What I can do, I ought to do. And what I ought to do, by the grace of God, I will do. You see, because I can't do everything about all these conditions in the world doesn't mean that I should refuse to do the something that I can do. Now, there's only one you. You're the only person with your exact heritage. You're the only person with your life story. You're the only person who has your personal convictions, your skills, your appearance, your touch, your voice, your style, your surroundings, your sphere of influence. You're the only one who, by the grace of God, can make a difference in your world. You can make a difference in your family. You can make a difference with your husband, your wife, your children. You can make a difference with your neighbor. You can make a difference with your working associates. You make a difference with students in a school, nurses in the hospital where you work, the computer program. I am only one, but I can make a difference in my world. You know, in 1654, one vote gave Oliver Cromwell the control of England. In 1649, one vote caused Charles I of England to be executed. In 1776, one vote gave America the English language instead of the German language. Did you know that? If there wasn't that one vote, you may be speaking German today. You may speak it anyway. In 1839, one vote elected Marcus Morton governor of Massachusetts. In 1845, one vote brought Texas into the Union, or otherwise Texas would be part of Mexico. One vote. In 1875, one vote changed France from a monarchy to a republic. In 1876, one vote gave Rutherford B. Hayes the United States presidency. In 1923, one vote gave Adolf Hitler control of the Nazi Party, and it changed the world. In 1941, one vote saved the selective service system where young people are brought into the armed forces. One vote saved that system 12 weeks before Pearl Harbor. When I read the Bible, when I read God's word, I find individual men and women that made a difference for Christ. From Genesis to Revelation, we see God's hand in the lives of individuals who did what was right because it was right, regardless of the results, and they made a difference for God. In the Bible, we discover the power of one person, guided by the Holy Spirit, one person's influence making a difference for God, one person's decision changing the course of history, one person's actions impacting the scores of other lives, one person's witness changing their world, one person's kindness making a difference in the lives of the people
around them. Heaven's vision for a last day people is this: God's people, filled with his Spirit, proclaiming his love in grace and truth everywhere, making a difference. Evil will not have the last word, God will. We look at the wars, we look at the famine, we look at the natural disasters, we look at the strife and conflict all around us. But there's something else that we look at: the promises of God's word. Let's look at some of those promises. Matthew chapter 24, verse 14. In men and women, in a last day church, saved by grace, charmed by God's love, filled with his Spirit, going out to make a difference in the world. That's our calling. That's our destiny. That's the purpose for which God has brought us into existence. Matthew 24, verse 14. This gospel of the kingdom will be preached in all the world. Notice it doesn't say may be preached. Will be preached in all the world. As a witness to all nations, then the end will come. This is not simply a command, it's a promise. It's the promise of God that he will raise up an end time people that are so in love with Jesus that in the sphere of their influence, that one man, that one woman, that one boy, that one girl makes a difference. Look at Revelation chapter 14. Evil will not have the last word. This world will not be destroyed by some nuclear holocaust and turned into a spinning globe of ash with dead bodies across the earth. The destiny that God has for you and for me, the plan that God has, Revelation 14, verse 6, and I saw another angel flying in the midst of heaven. Here's something that is urgent, having the everlasting gospel. Here's something that's eternal to every nation, kindred, tongue, and people. So the vision that John had is the vision of the gospel going to the ends of the earth. Look at Habakkuk chapter 2, verse 14. Here are the promises of God. Here is the word of the living God. Habakkuk chapter 2. You're looking there in the Bible at Habakkuk 2, and we're looking there at verse 14. For the earth will be filled with the knowledge of the glory of the Lord as the waters cover the sea. Matthew 24, 14, Jesus says, this gospel of the kingdom will be preached to all the world. Revelation 14, verse 6, the angel flies in the midst of heaven with the everlasting gospel to every nation, kindred, tongue, and people. Habakkuk chapter 2, the earth is filled with the glory of God. Now think about it. How will God accomplish this mission? Who does God use? When you look back at the first century, what do you find? God uses a fisherman filled by the Holy Spirit to baptize 3,000 in a day. Did Peter ever think 5 years before this time, when he's casting those nets on the Sea of Galilee and pulling in fish and sorting them with stinky, smelly fishermen's hands, did he ever think that he was going to be used of God to see 3,000 baptized? What about Matthew when he was doing that tax collecting? What about Matthew when he was that accountant counting that money at the end of the day? Did he ever think that he was going to write Matthew's gospel? And 2,000 years later, you and I would be reading it? Or think about Thomas the doubter. Did he ever think that God would send him as a missionary to India, the most populous nation in the world? Or what about those two demon-possessed young men? Did they ever think that God would send them out as the first missionaries? Two demon-possessed men that were delivered, that wanted to go with Jesus? Think about who God uses. Or what about the Samaritan woman, a woman caught in adultery with multiple husbands? Did she ever think 4 years before that time, 5 years, that she would be a missionary to Samaria?
and that Jesus would come there, and later Philip, and the whole city would be converted? Who does God use? God uses ordinary people. People like you, people like me, common, ordinary people, filled with the Spirit of God to do extraordinary things. I want you to think about it. The New Testament church gathered in Jerusalem. Common, ordinary men and women. You've got Peter. You've got James and John and Mary. You've got Matthew. And as they gather, they have a danger. And the danger they have is the church is growing in Jerusalem. And the danger they have is wanting to stay where they're comfortable. The danger they have is not wanting to break out of their comfort zone. God allows persecution to come. And there's a very instructive statement in the book Acts of the Apostles, page 105. Success had attended the ministry of the word in that place. That's Jerusalem. Because you remember, 3,000 were baptized. There was danger that the disciples would linger there too long. I want you to, in your mind, underline the word linger. Unmindful of the Savior's commission to go to all the world. Forgetting that strength to resist evil is best gained by aggressive service. Notice two things about this. Their danger was to linger where they were comfortable. Secondly, they were forgetting something. What were they forgetting? Does it say forgetting that strength to resist evil is best gained through prayer? Prayer is important. Does it say forgetting that strength to resist evil is best gained through Bible study? That's important. Why do you think this says forgetting that strength to resist evil is best gained by aggressive service? Can you think of anybody in the New Testament that prayed a lot and studied the Bible a lot, but they crucified Jesus? Who was that? The Pharisees. Were the Pharisees praying a lot? Were the Pharisees studying the Bible a lot? But did they crucify Jesus? Why? Because everything was focused upon themselves. So the disciples had a danger. See, the reason God sends us out in mission, in service, to share his love with others, is not simply so they can be saved, it's so we can be saved. Because service strangles selfishness to death. As we serve others, we grow spiritually. We grow as we go. Can you say that with me? We grow as we go. Once more. We grow as we go. Now let's look at this statement as it goes on. They began to think that they had no work so important as that of shielding the church in Jerusalem from the attacks of the enemy. Instead of educating the new converts to carry the gospel to those who had not heard it, they were in danger of taking a course that would lead all to be satisfied with what had been accomplished. So have we accomplished a great deal in the last 5 years? God has blessed this church enormously, but is there a danger? The danger is that we come to church on Sabbath morning, that we listen to powerful messages from God's word, that we enjoy our Sabbath school, we enjoy our Pathfinders, but that we focus inward on ourselves. God is leading this church to be a missionary church in this community, to be a light of the world, to plant other churches, to assist other small churches, not to simply be satisfied. Why is God leading us to do that? For two reasons. First, so that we grow spiritually. We grow as we go. Secondly, God is leading us to do that so that we will be an impact in the community. God wants to use one to reach many. There's Holy Spirit power that flows into the life of a godly man, a godly woman. God wants to do much, much more with our lives than we can ever imagine. Shortly, a few days ago, I was with the president of our work in China, and he was sharing this story. You know, China has 145 cities
with over 1 million people in each of those 145 cities. China has 10 cities with 10 million people in it, and it has 21 cities with 5 million people. So China is incredibly populous. We have about 500,000 believers in China that are Seventh-day Adventists right now. One of those cities of 1 million people or more had no Adventist believers in it and almost no Christians. One man got on his knees and began to pray, God, show me what you want me to do. God, whatever you want me to do, Lord, I want to do. And the Lord impressed him, move and go to that city that has 1 million people in it, where there are no Adventists and very few Christians. He said, what should I do when I go there? I'm just a masseuse. I'm a massage expert. I don't know what to do. And the Lord impressed him, set up your massage table in the city square and offer free massages. So he set up his table and he begins massaging these people as they come. Well, he saw this old man walking up who just had had a stroke, and this old man had this cane, and he's limping and limping, could hardly walk. And so he went up to him and he said, look, how would you like me to massage your leg? I think I can really help you. And the old man said, okay, massage my leg. So the guy got on the table and began to massage his leg, massage his leg, massage his leg. And the Lord began to impress this man, the man that was doing the massage. I am miraculously healing this man. Tell him to get up, drop his cane, and walk. And he said, what? Lord, I think, I don't know if I got that message right, Lord. Tell that man to get off the bed and walk, he's healed. So he looked at him and he said, you're healed. Get up, walk, throw your cane away. The man got up, threw his cane away, and began to jog. And he came back and he said, I don't know what happened, but I'm healed. He said, God just healed you. The man said, look, you got to come to my house. You got to tell my neighbors about this. You got to tell my friends about it. Today, there is a church in that house of 70 people worshiping God. You see, God wants to use one man, one woman, one boy, one girl. I think, for example, of Jennifer in Kenya. Jennifer was an older lady. But as she wandered, as she came down the streets of her city, she noticed alcoholics. There's a guy that is drunk with alcohol here lying on the street, another one here. And she said, God, I'm just one woman. I don't know what I can do for these people. I don't know what I can do, God. But what I can do, I want to do. She began to pray about it. And the Lord impressed her with a big vision. Her vision was to establish a camp outside the city where she could bring these alcoholics, where they could come, and that they would, as they came out, she'd put them on a good diet, she'd get them on to exercise and walk. As they came out, she'd share with them the Bible. She had 127 alcoholics when we were there in Kenya recently. 127 alcoholics came to her camp. She began to show our programs from Nairobi, Hope for Africa. 47 of those alcoholics accepted Christ and were baptized and totally changed. One man in China made a difference in a whole city. One woman made a difference in the lives of these young, of these alcoholics. One day in Africa, we were sitting, eating lunch, and I was sitting, Pastor Martin and his wife Heidi and I were sitting eating with the Union president, Pastor McCarty. We began talking about children, and he began talking about orphans. And he said, Pastor Mark, I'm the father of 53 orphans. I said, what do you mean? He said, my wife and I, from our own salary, take these kids that have nothing, nothing. They're living in abject poverty. They are starving. They have no future. And we sponsor them to school from our own salary. One man is making a difference. You see, we grow as we go. As we go for Christ and do something out of the ordinary for him,
our own spiritual experience grows dramatically. I love what it says in this book, Steps to Christ, page 80. It says this: if you will go to work as Christ designs that his disciples shall and win souls for him, what happens to me when I do that? What happens to you when you do it, when you get involved in the lives of others? You'll feel the need of a deeper experience and a greater knowledge of divine things. You'll hunger and thirst after righteousness. You'll plead with God, and your faith will be strengthened. Your soul will drink deeper draughts at the well of salvation. Encountering opposition and trials will drive you to the Bible and prayer. You'll grow in grace and the knowledge of Christ and will develop a rich experience. The spirit of unselfish labor for others, what does that do? It gives depth, stability, and Christ-like loveliness to the character, brings peace and happiness to its possessor. So when you and I get involved in the lives of others, when we unselfishly serve, when we go out of ourselves, we grow spiritually in ways that we could not grow otherwise. We enlarge our spiritual experience. What's that expression? We grow as we what? Go. The Holy Spirit is poured out on those that are witnessing for the Savior. But you say, wait a minute, Pastor Mark, I feel kind of weak. I just don't know if I have the spiritual strength to help others. I need help myself. Or Pastor Mark, I don't know what I'd say. I don't know how to do it this. Take your Bible, please, and turn to Matthew chapter 28. Matthew, the 28th chapter. God does not call the qualified, he qualifies those who he calls. When God invites you and gives you a vision of blessing others, all God's biddings are enablings. God is going to equip you. I don't know what ministry God's calling you to, but I know God's calling you to a ministry. God is calling you personally to be actively involved in touching some other life with the grace of God. Because only you are the key to unlock the door of that heart. Only you are the one that God can use to reach that person. Now, God can work on their hearts through his Holy Spirit, sure. But God has equipped you with a unique personality. You can reach somebody that I could never reach. You can reach people that the pastor could never reach. Because as you come in contact with others, the uniqueness of your personality can mesh with their personality to open their heart for the gospel. Look here in Matthew 28, verse 18. Then Jesus came and spoke to them, saying, all authority has been given to me in heaven and on earth. Go therefore and make disciples of all nations, baptizing them in the name of the Father, the Son, and the Holy Spirit. You see where it says all authority there? If you have a King James version of the Bible, it doesn't say authority. What does it say? All power. You know, the New Testament is written in the Greek language. And the word for power or authority, there is a Greek word called exousia. And it has to do with the triumph that Jesus had over the principalities and powers of hell. So Jesus says, when you go to share my love with others, you go with my strength, not yours. You go not in your weakness, but in my power. Take your Bible and turn back to Psalm 66, verse 3. The issue is not the spiritual strength we have. The issue, rather, is allowing God to work through us to grant to us his strength and his power. Psalm 66, verse 3. Psalm 66, verse 3. Notice what it says. Say to God, how awesome are your works. Through the greatness of your power, your enemies shall submit themselves to you. I love that passage. How awesome are your works through the greatness of your power. So when we go to share Jesus' love, it is his power
that works through us to touch another life. Look, for example, at Psalm 68, verse 35. Psalm 68, verse 35. O God, you are more awesome than your holy places. The God of Israel is he who gives strength and power to his people. So where does strength come from to be a powerful witness for Christ? It comes from him. So when I step out in faith to share a piece of literature, to give somebody a book, to invite somebody home for lunch, and then to share Jesus with them, when I pray with that person who works on the computer next to me, when I see a nurse who's struggling at the hospital where I work, and I share Jesus and the hope that we have in Jesus, when I do that, it's God's Spirit that's working through me to strengthen me to accomplish that. I think about Letitia. Letitia's mother was a witch. Letitia's mother's mother or grandmother was a witch. When Letitia was born, her mother took a gold chain of witchcraft and put it around her neck. Letitia, at an early age, was taught the occult arts. At a very early age, she was taught witchcraft. She terrorized 15 African villages. These 15 villages were absolutely terrified of this one woman. She could cast a spell of evil upon them. Now look, if you're a child of God, nobody can cast a spell of evil upon you. Because he that is with us is greater than he that is with them. But these African villages believed in witchcraft. But there was one Adventist woman who saw something in Letitia that Letitia didn't see in herself. She got her arm around Letitia. She sensed that Letitia was struggling. She sensed that Letitia was so, that she was looking for something, that she didn't have peace, that she was using this satanic power to try to make herself something that she wasn't. This lady began to pray with Letitia. She invited Letitia to our meetings. And Letitia came to Jesus. Letitia took all of her devil charms. One of the most amazing pictures that I have from Africa is a fire that's burning. And that fire is burning up all of Letitia's devil charms. Because the power of God worked through a simple Adventist woman. And by the grace of God, through God's power, that woman was changed. Jesus has given us a promise. Go to all the world. Go to your world. Your world may not be Africa. Your world may not be South America, Inter-America, but go to your world, your family, your friends, your husband that doesn't know Jesus, a wife that doesn't know Christ, children that don't know Christ, neighbors, friends. Our world is there. One person can make a difference. You can be the difference maker in your community. And here is the incredible good news. When we go in Christ's power, but we go with Christ's presence. Look at Matthew chapter 28, verse 20. Matthew chapter 28, verse 20. When we go in the presence of Christ. We go knowing that Jesus is going to be with us. Matthew 28, verse 20. After Jesus says, all authority has been given to me in heaven and earth. Down in verse 20, he says, teaching them to observe all things that I've commanded you. And lo, I am with you. How long is he with us? Always. How long is he with us? Always, even to the end of the age. When you go out to organize a small group and share the word of God with others, you go to fulfill the promise of Christ, you go in the power of Christ, and you go with Christ's presence. He's there with you in that Bible study. When you go and you see that nurse whose husband has been just diagnosed with cancer, and she comes in with red eyes because it's stage 4, and
he's been told he has 6 months to live at most. And she's been crying all night because she wonders how she's going to raise her 3 children under 10 years old. And you put your arm around her to pray with her. You go with the presence of Christ. When you go to give out literature and your knees are knocking and your stomach is in knots as you go to that door to give out a book like Great Controversy, you go to fulfill the promise of Christ. You go in the power of Christ. You go with the presence of Christ. Christ is with you. I can't tell you the times that I've come to preach. And before I come into the pulpit, sometime I was sick. I'm in Africa. Every night, not every night, but 5 nights, I had to go to the hospital after preaching because I had hurt my back so bad. I had fallen. We were at meetings in Chesapeake Conference, and I got my feet tied around some wire, and I fell on my back and knocked something out, and I was so painful. But you know something? Every time I got up to preach, it was like the pain was gone, and I was able to preach. I sensed in those meetings the presence of Christ. Now, after the meeting, the pain came back, and I had to have that. So I thought, man, maybe I should keep preaching all night, you know? You sense the presence of Jesus Christ when you do Christ's service. There's something about the fellowship with Jesus that you have in service that is the most amazing thing. And I think one of the greatest stories I've ever read on the presence of Christ is the story of Elizabeth Elliot. Some of you have read that story. You know the book Through Gates of Splendor by Elizabeth Elliot. Her husband was speared to death there in South America in Ecuador, by an Indian tribe they were trying to reach. There were 5 of those missionaries that came, and there was a tribe that had never heard the gospel. And they spent a number of weeks dropping gifts to this tribe. And as they dropped gifts to the tribe, they thought that they had developed a relationship with the tribe. So they landed on this jungle strip, not knowing that the tribe would react violently against them. Before they left, they sung this song together. We rest on thee, our shield and our defender. Thine is the battle. Thine shall be the praise. When passing through the gates of pearly splendor, victors we rest with thee through endless days. They were speared to death. Their bodies were found floating there in the Cuarte River. After that time, Elizabeth Elliot had to make a decision. What would she do? What would she do with a young child? What would she do now with the rest of her life? She decided to stay and not to go. She met in a village 2 of these Indian women from the tribe that killed her husband. One of them was named Dayuma. And as she began to learn more about Dayuma, Dayuma taught her the language of that Cuarte tribe. Finally, there was an opening. And Elizabeth Elliot went to live with the tribe that speared her husband to death. And the question was, why? Why would this young woman, whose husband has been speared to death, why would she go with this tribe? Why would she stay there? There's one reason. She believed that the presence of Christ had called her to make a difference with those Indian children. She believed in the promise of Christ that the gospel would go to all the world before Jesus comes. She believed in the power of Christ, the promise, the power of Christ, that Christ's power would be with her. But she believed particularly and distinctly that the presence of Christ would be with her.
the power of one. One woman made a difference in an entire tribe who became converted. The power of one. You're not some insignificant speck of dust on a planet called Earth. You were shaped by God, fashioned by God, made by God. And by the grace of God, you can make a difference for His kingdom. Because one man, one woman, one boy, one girl can change the world around them. Deep within your heart, would you like to say, Lord, I want to be that one man. I want to be that one woman. I want to make a difference for the grace of Christ in the people around me. And as you do, you will grow spiritually, and you'll be that light of the world that Jesus has called you to be. Let's pray together. Oh, my Father, sometimes we downplay our own influence. Sometimes we feel so insignificant, we fail to recognize that through the power of Christ, we can make a difference in the world around us. Oh, Lord, help us to sense your promise that the gospel will go to the ends of the earth. Help us to sense that the power is not in us, but in you, that you're not calling us to be fully qualified, you're calling us to be available. Lord, this week, help us to be available to you, available to let you work through us. Open our eyes to see the needs of people around us. Help us to be able to make a difference in their lives. Teach us, Lord, that as we witness for you, your presence is with us and will never, ever, ever let us go. In Jesus' name, amen.

0: 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How should I bring up this baby? I don't even know how to take care of myself.
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0: It was around noon when Peter went up to the roof to pray. It was here that Peter had a vision about a large sheet containing a mix of unclean animals, representing God's affirmation of the diversity of peoples in the growing church.
1: We had heard that Peter was staying at the house of Simon the Tanner and were instructed by Cornelius.

0: Cornelius, the centurion, to go out and find him.
1: While Peter was still thinking about the vision, the Holy Spirit told him to go downstairs because three men were looking for him. Peter went down and told the men that he was the one they were looking for.
0: We then told Peter that Cornelius, the centurion, had been told by an angel that Peter would come and see him at his house. So, unbeknown to Peter, Cornelius was already expecting his visit to Caesarea.
1: What happened here was quite unusual, just the fact that Peter entered the house. Remember that it was against the law for a Jew to associate with or visit a Gentile.
0: Cornelius told Peter how 3 days earlier he had been praying in his house when an angel had appeared before him.
1: Peter shared with Cornelius his new understanding that God does not show favoritism and is the Lord of all. This was a real turning point. From this point on, the gospel was also given among other people groups, and it all started out with prayer and fasting and a vision.

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0: and John were called in by the chief priests and elders about their preaching. They tried to defend their actions, but the leaders were very hard on them. They were commanded not to speak or teach in the name of Jesus. After further threats, they let them go. Peter and John went back to their own people and reported all that the chief priests and elders had said.
1: When we heard all this, we immediately raised our voices in prayer to God. The entire group prayed for Peter and John. We prayed for God to give boldness to these two humble servants. Such intense prayer I had not experienced for a long time. After we had prayed, suddenly the whole place was shaken.
0: People were filled with the Holy Spirit, and Peter and John went out and gave witness with great power and grace. They witnessed throughout the land about the resurrection of their Savior.
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0: Welcome to Cebu, the central region in the Philippines, comprised of more than 150 islands. With its diverse landscape of lush mountains and pristine beaches, the true natural paradise where many rely on agriculture and poultry as their livelihood. But amidst the serene beauty of this island, one chicken farmer was facing an unexpected challenge that would lead to an extraordinary story of faith.
1: Tatay ko, nagtayo po ng poultry.
2: I inherited this farm from my father and started helping here to deal with my vices.
0: But the former tattoo artist had a problem. The hens just weren't laying eggs. Desperate for a solution, Erickson sought advice and was told to contact a chicken psychologist. He advised Erickson to play music for the hens, assuring him that it would help them lay more eggs. Erickson followed the advice and placed radios around the chicken cages, playing rock music. However, the outcome was disastrous. The chickens seemed even more stressed and stopped laying eggs altogether. Erickson went back to the psychologist seeking a different solution. The psychologist then suggested to try a different station with calmer music. Searching for a different station, he stumbled upon the AWR broadcast. In no time, something miraculous happened. The hens started laying eggs again as the peaceful music filled the air. But the real miracle came afterward.
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2: While collecting eggs, I heard a soothing voice of Cammy Oatman presenting unlocking Bible prophecies. 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
1: Sorry, we are not hiring.
2: What's wrong with me? I can't find a job.
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Jesus. The mere mention of his name can calm the storm, heal the broken, raise the dead. At the name of Jesus, I've seen sin-hardened men melted, derelicts transformed, the lights of hope put back into the eyes of a hopeless child. I've heard a mother softly breathe his name at the bedside of a child, delirious with fever, and I've watched that little body grow quiet and the fevered brow cool. I've sat beside a dying friend, her body racked with pain, who in those final fleeting seconds summoned her last ounce of strength to whisper Earth's sweetest name, Jesus. Emperors have tried to destroy it. Philosophies have tried to stamp it out. Tyrants have tried to wash it from the face of this earth with the very blood of those who claimed it. Yet the name of Jesus still stands. And there shall be in that final day when every voice that has ever uttered a sound, every voice of Adam's race, shall proclaim in one great mighty chorus the name of Jesus. For every knee shall bow and every tongue shall confess that Jesus Christ is Lord. So you see, it was not mere chance that caused the angel one night long ago to say to a virgin maiden, his name shall be called Jesus. Jesus. You know, there's something about that name.

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1: Are midnight raids on the refrigerator spoiling your healthy eating plans? 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Regularly enjoying oatmeal, quinoa, and other whole grains will make you feel full more quickly, and it will keep the hunger pangs away. 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

0: What could you do with an extra 5 years? 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You can do a lot in 5 years. 5 years is the difference that researchers found in the life expectancy between vegetarian and non-vegetarian Adventists. The Adventist Health Study found that vegetarians lived 5 years longer than their non-vegetarian counterparts. Adopting a vegetarian diet could add 5 years to your life and is another ageless advantage.
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0: It all started in a small upper room with humble, fervent prayer. Threatened by the authorities and banned from preaching, the church prayed, and two men witnessed with great power and grace. And people prayed everywhere, in one accord, in repentance, with confession and humility. The lives of people were changed. Two men started out on a missionary journey that would turn the world as they knew it upside down. And the message went out to the world beyond. Corporate prayer helped a prisoner escape. A king requested that his people fast and pray, and the enemy was defeated. A battle won without the need to fight. Through a faithful servant and a young queen's faith and courage, a people were saved. Stories in the Bible showing the power of united prayer.
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